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1: Hello, music lovers. 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And I watch my back because...

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2: Today is Tuesday, July 7th, and here is your Environment Canada weather forecast for Fredericton, Oromocto, and the Capital Region. Tuesday night brings cloudy periods with an overnight low of 13 degrees. For Wednesday, expect a mix of sun and cloud, along with a 30% chance of showers, especially later in the day. It'll be another hot one, with a high of 31 degrees. Wednesday night features cloudy periods and a low of 16 degrees. That's your Environment Canada forecast for Fredericton, Oromocto, and the Capital Region. Have a great day and enjoy the summer weather.
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2: Today is Tuesday, July 7th, and here is your Environment Canada weather forecast for Fredericton, Oromocto, and the Capital Region. Tuesday night brings cloudy periods with an overnight low of 13 degrees. For Wednesday, expect a mix of sun and cloud, along with a 30% chance of showers, especially later in the day. It'll be another hot one, with a high of 31 degrees. Wednesday night features cloudy periods and a low of 16 degrees. That's your Environment Canada forecast for Fredericton, Oromocto, and the Capital Region. Have a great day and enjoy the summer weather.
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8: Today is Tuesday, July 7th, and here is your Environment Canada weather forecast for Fredericton, Oromocto, and the Capital Region. Tuesday night brings cloudy periods with an overnight low of 13 degrees. For Wednesday, expect a mix of sun and cloud, along with a 30% chance of showers, especially later in the day. It'll be another hot one, with a high of 31 degrees. Wednesday night features cloudy periods and a low of 16 degrees. That's your Environment Canada forecast for Fredericton, Oromocto, and the Capital Region. Have a great day and enjoy the summer weather.
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Hello, friends and neighbors. 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You're listening to 95.7 The Wolf, the only station of the Rock and Blues Nation. That's right, where blues is brain food for your soul, baby. 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

Hello, music lovers. It's the 21st century. But the more times change, the more the old hustle remains the same. And I've learned if it sounds too good to be true, it usually isn't good or true. I've learned to question everything and not to be a fool and believe the spin. And I watch my back because

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Remember the crash 2008 and your 401k? It's the number on your pay stub that you file away.

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2: Today is Tuesday, July 7th, and here is your Environment Canada weather forecast for Fredericton, Oromocto, and the Capital Region. Tuesday night brings cloudy periods with an overnight low of 13 degrees. For Wednesday, expect a mix of sun and cloud, along with a 30% chance of showers, especially later in the day. It'll be another hot one, with a high of 31 degrees. Wednesday night features cloudy periods and a low of 16 degrees. That's your Environment Canada forecast for Fredericton, Oromocto, and the Capital Region. Have a great day and enjoy the summer weather.
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0: Tensei, this is Chakota Miskina Bronson. 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
2: Today is Tuesday, July 7th, and here is your Environment Canada weather forecast for Fredericton, Oromocto, and the Capital Region. Tuesday night brings cloudy periods with an overnight low of 13 degrees. For Wednesday, expect a mix of sun and cloud, along with a 30% chance of showers, especially later in the day. It'll be another hot one, with a high of 31 degrees. Wednesday night features cloudy periods and a low of 16 degrees. That's your Environment Canada forecast for Fredericton, Oromocto, and the Capital Region. Have a great day and enjoy the summer weather.
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11: This week, the caravan heads down the street to the Orpheum Theater for the finals of the 2017 International Blues Challenge.
10: IBC is one of the Blues Foundation's flagship programs. It's where tomorrow's blues stars come to Memphis to showcase their talent in front of thousands of fans, fellow artists, and music industry representatives.
11: Today we'll hear performances from the finals featuring the winners and runners-up of the solo, duo, and band categories. We'll also hear interviews with participants and Blues Foundation staff.
10: That's coming up right now on Bill Street Caravan.
11: Hey, Pat.
10: Hey, Kevin.
11: So today we're broadcasting the finals of the 33rd Annual International Blues Challenge. For 33 years, blues societies from all over the world have been sending their champions, their most talented, to Memphis to represent on Beale Street.
10: It's just phenomenal, and we'll have to put emphasis on the international part of the International Blues Challenge, because over the years, it's grown and grown in scope and reach, and it's truly a global phenomenon. There are participants from all over the world.
11: Most of our listeners are probably aware of this already, but you worked for the Blues Foundation for many years, and I'm guessing you experienced a lot of IBCs, right?
10: Yeah.
11: So let's think back for a second. Let's name some of the artists we recall first seeing at the IBCs that went on to have career in blues.
10: Susan Tedeschi.
11: Susan Tedeschi, that's right.
10: First artist that always comes to mind when I think of IBC, Mr. Sip. Yeah. Jerika Singleton.
11: Southern Avenue. Southern Avenue didn't win the IBCs, but they still came out of it with a record deal.
10: It just goes to show that you don't have to win the competition to be a winner. You can leave with lots of contacts. Lots of blues promoters are there, and they're looking for new talent.
11: Festival representatives.
10: Yeah, blues societies are there. They book their own shows. So it's really a great place to get contacts.
11: So obviously we have a lot of music in store for today. We're going to get to it. In the first half of today's show, we'll hear the runner-up and the winner of the solo duo category. So let's get started with Brody Buster, representing the Kansas City Blues Society.
10: Here's the International Blues Challenge live on Bill Street Caravan.

Well, it's a pretty heavy thing that, while you're in the contest, you may not want to think about too much. It's one of those things, what do you think about when you're doing your stuff? Well, you don't want to think at all. You know, you want to go and do that. But, of course, you want to have some time of reflection before and after. You know, I still watch videos of Stevie Ray Vaughan on the Orpheum stage. You know, that went through my head last year when I went out on that stage, you know. And but then you've got also some really great local acts. You know, here, Eric Hughes is a friend of mine and a number of others. These guys are here all the time. So, you know, you got to think about the fight they're fighting. You know, they're fighting the good fight and things like that. And we're just here for a week. But, yeah, the history isn't lost on you. It's something that that does strike you. And, of course, I think it means different things to different people. I always, every time I walk by 4th and Beale, I think it was that Furry Lewis album. You know, I had my picture taken at 4th and Beale. Just this, you know, here I was.

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I've been missing you so much, honey. Oh, this time I got the blues. Yeah, this time I got the blues. I had a dream. Oh, baby, just the other night. I had a dream. Another man was holding it tight. Then I woke up. When I realized everything was more than a dream, baby. I've been missing you so much, honey. Oh, yeah, this time I got the blues. This time I got the blues.

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0: a lot of it's Beale Street, man. It's history. You know, as a musician and anybody that loves the blues, if you're a blues player, what would be better than coming to Beale Street to play the blues, you know, the home of it? You know, the first time I was ever on Beale Street and played, it was like, wow, I'm here where, you know, W.C. Handy and Tater Red and B.B. King and all these people have been here, and I'm standing here in the same spots where they stood. And if you love the blues, you appreciate the history of it and appreciate the hardships that the people went through to be able to put that music out there for others to listen to.
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2: We return now to the finals of the International Blues Challenge with the winner of the solo duo category, Al Hill, representing the Nashville Blues Society.

Thank you. So good to be here. I'm gonna do a little thing. My friend Patrick Prouty wrote this tune for a record we did with the Detroit artist Alberta Adams.

0: Thank you. I guess I should explain. I'm representing Nashville here tonight.
1: That was Al Hill, winner of the solo duo category at the 2017 International Blues Challenge. We'll return with more music, but right now we're going to turn it over to Beale Street Caravan contributor Preston Lauterbach as he continues his series, The Chitlin Circuit and the Road to Rock and Roll.
2: Now we're going down to Sunbeam Mitchell's joint at the corner of Beale Street and Hernando to hear the roots of the Memphis sound. While rockin' music and new nightclubs boomed across the Chitlin Circuit during World War II, there wasn't much happening down in Memphis, Tennessee. There, the political machine of Edward Hull Crump had closed the lid on black nightclubs back in 1940. But that all changed after the war. That was a time for a revival in the home of the blues, and it began with a powerful partnership between the black underworld and white legitimate business on Beale Street. In 1945, black entrepreneur Andrew Sunbeam Mitchell opened a hotel, bar, and nightclub on the famous avenue above a drugstore owned by Abe Plow, one of the wealthiest men in the country. Plow had launched a successful cosmetics company on Beale and later branched out into pharmaceuticals with St. Joseph Aspirin. Sunbeam called his place the Mitchell Hotel, but it would have been awful hard to sleep through the all-night jam sessions going on there. These featured head-cutting contests between locals and pieces of whatever touring act was in town. These contests nurtured musicians like the virtuoso jazz pianist Finus Newborn Jr. But the scene revolved around tenor saxophonist Bill Harvey. As pianist Ford Nelson recalled, "We would leave our jobs as early as we could to hear him blow." Ford Nelson also explained how a non-musician like Sunbeam Mitchell had such a profound impact on the Memphis sound. Nelson said Sunbeam was very practical. He knew the audience preferred blues, but that the musicians preferred jazz. So, he gave us some leeway.

0: That's B.B. King with Woke Up This Morning, sounding just like he did with the Bill Harvey Band at Sunbeams. Behind these scenes, Sunbeam Mitchell was making his money not from blues, but its close companion, booze. He sold whiskey all night and every day without regard to law, while his wife Ernestine leased rooms at the Mitchell Hotel to prostitutes. Musician Emerson Abel explained how Sunbeam got away with it. He said Sunbeam was Abe Plow's ace. Didn't nobody mess with Sunbeam. So, an extremely prosperous white businessman was also a major influence on black music. But Sunbeam needed another connection to take the simmering Memphis sound nationwide. In the summer of 1947, Houston kingpin Don Roby was out scouting for talent to showcase at his nightclub, the Bronze Peacock, and for clubs where he could book his client, Clarence Gatemouth Brown. Roby's travels brought him to Memphis, and the word on Beale Street guided him up to the Mitchell Hotel. The two kingpins hit it off and began a fruitful partnership. Tuff Green, who led one of Sunbeam's many house bands, was the first Beale Streeter to work for Roby. Green and his band traveled to Houston later in 1947 to play at a Roby night spot. Within a couple of years, Bill Harvey, the tenor sax player who anchored the Mitchell Hotel scene, was also leading the studio band for Roby's newly formed Peacock Records and touring for Roby's Buffalo booking agency. And for years to come, the stage at Sunbeams led straight to Roby's studio. This is one star that made that Memphis-Houston connection, Little Junior Parker, with the Bill Harvey Band doing a Harvey original, Next Time You See Me, straight from Beale Street.
1: Next time you see me, things won't be the same.

0: mine.
1: Don Roby and Sunbeam Mitchell weren't the only forces behind Memphis music in the 40s. Right as their partnership began, radio station WDIA started broadcasting an all-black format, giving the type of R&B records Roby and others were making a powerful boost. The artist most fans associate with the early days at WDIA is the pride of Indianola, Mississippi, Riley B.B. King. Like all the youngsters on Beale, B.B. hung around the Mitchell to hear Bill Harvey. B.B. said that was a thrill and an education. B.B. also worked as a disc jockey at WDIA and used his clout in an unusual fashion to make his first hit record. In 1951, Lowell Fulson came to perform in Memphis, and B.B. put Fulson's records in heavy rotation to help fill the hall. It worked, and B.B. let Fulson know. When Fulson thanked him, B.B. said, "Tell you what you can do. Let me do that song of yours, 3 o'clock Blues." The song was a breakthrough for B.B. King. The only thing that challenged its supremacy in the national rhythm and blues charts was a song from another Mitchell Hotel regular, Roscoe Gordon, whose No More Doggin' was heating up. Think about it. The two top acts in black music had gotten their start in the same Beale Street joint. Memphis was back. Now, Sunbeam Mitchell knew that the expanding appeal of these musicians equaled a growth opportunity for his bootlegging business. WDIA broadcast artists like B.B. into Mississippi, and Mississippi was a dry state. So Sunbeam developed a system of partnerships with Mississippi kingpins like Hardface Clanton down in Tunica and Milton Barnes in Hattiesburg. Sunbeam provided the talent for these men to showcase at their nightclubs, and what talent it was. Straight from the Billboard charts to the local juke joint, they drew crowds, and the crowds bought Sunbeam's whiskey. It was just like the medicine shows had done. B.B. signed with Sunbeam's Houston partner, Don Roby, and toured the Chitlin' Circuit for Roby's Buffalo booking agency for 9 years, sometimes with his Beale Street idol, Bill Harvey. Though B.B. never officially recorded for Roby, numerous other alumni of the Mitchell Hotel did, including Roscoe Gordon, Finest Newborn Jr., Struction Johnson, Little Junior Parker, and many other sidemen. Roby's biggest hit makers at his record companies arrived via the Memphis Pipeline. Two kids from the same neighborhood, Johnny Ace and Bobby Blue Bland. We're going out with one of many Bobby Bland classics at Peacock Records, Ain't Nothing You Can Do.

0: For Beale Street Caravan, this is Preston Lauterbach, author of The Chitlin' Circuit and The Road to Rock and Roll.
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2: We're back, and for those of you just tuning in this week, we're featuring the finals of the 2017 International Blues Challenge. We've already heard the runner-up, Al Hill, and the winner, Brody Buster, of the solo category, and we're just about to jump into the finals of the band category. But first, let's learn a little more about the IBC and the organization behind the event, the Blues Foundation. Pat had the chance to catch up with our good friend Joe Whitmer. Joe's in charge of operations at the Blues Foundation. Let's hear what he had to say.
3: Being this guy that's in Memphis that's surrounded by blues music all the time, to see all these acts coming from all parts of the world and their love for the music and their knowledge of it. Is it, you know, what kind of...
4: You know, I think what drives me and the rest of the team that produces this event is we've got to be on our best behavior and give these artists the best time that they have, because they are spending a lot of money to come over and play on the street that really gave birth to all Western music that we listen to nowadays. So when they come in from around the world to play on Beale Street, it's really important. It's really important that we have the best of the best ready for them. They are super excited, and the acts at the International Blues Challenge are the best of the best of their region or country in the first place. So these acts are already winners. So we want to make sure that their experience in Memphis, that we hit the production values as high as their excitement level is to come here and perform. So,
3: well, I've seen bands, you know, get down on their knees and kiss Beale Street, kiss the cobblestones. They're so excited to be here. And that goes for the bands that are coming from around the United States also. This is sort of, for them, like a spiritual journey.
4: Well, that's exactly how they view it, and really it is. I mean, the street gave birth to Western music, as we just said. So to see their excitement when they come here, not only just to come and be able to play music, but to be here and witness and feel the presence of the artists that were here before them, that's what they're looking for. That's their inspiration. This is their Super Bowl. This is the biggest thing on their musical journey so far, is to come and compete on Beale Street. And it's a huge undertaking, and it's something that we take very seriously.
3: I've still heard people say, oh, well, the blues, it's dying out. But if you look at what is being released with new artists representing the art form and with so many different sounds, and you look at the International Blues Challenge and the excitement of these artists coming from around the world to be a part of this competition, and then you look at, you know, you guys do the Blues Music Awards, and the blues is alive and well.
4: It's alive, it's well, it's kicking. It's a very strong genre and industry. That's something that we forget about, that it is. We're in the music business. It's a music industry genre. You know, now we've got the Grammys have brought back. Now there's two categories in the Grammys. We're getting there. We'll have more blues categories in the future, hopefully. But we now have two again. So the importance of blues on an international level, on an international music level, you know, it might fleet from time to time, but the genre is strong. The genre is growing. The genre, in my opinion, is doing very well.
3: Well, do you also see more young people playing the music?
4: This year we had over 30 youth acts come to town just to play a 30-minute set on Beale Street. Over 30 acts came to do that. So, yes, we do. The Blues Foundation has a program called Generation Blues, where we award scholarships to send young people to music camps really throughout the year. And this year we're going to be sending them all over North America. We're going to include Canada in this program this year. So last year we awarded almost $20,000 to young people to go to music camps. These are just the ones that came through our organization. So, yes, there's lots and lots of young people. And of course, you go to Juke Joint Festival, or you go to North Mississippi Hill Country Picnic, and you will see legions of young people coming mm-hmm. to enjoy our great music. Southern music.
3: Yeah. There is definitely Mississippi Hill Country Picnic is one we go to every year because it's always got such great energy. And, you know, Kenny Brown, all the folks down there are just so great to work with. Well, I want to invite people to check out the Blues Foundation website. Come to Memphis for IBC. There's nothing like it. IBC and the Blues Music Awards are two just seeped in all the way, wading into the water experiences in the blues. And

0: Exactly right, though. All of our artists are open for the conversation. Bobby, Doug McLeod, seen on the street this year at IBC. Walter Trout, Kenny Neal, fans walking up and getting pictures taken, having conversations about something they saw on a Facebook post, getting to know the people. The blues really is a community. And once you're in the community forever. And I think that that's more than anything, I think that's what the fans are really seeing as the community aspect of it. The artists know, the artists realize the community part about it. Tab Benoit at the Blues Music Awards a couple of years ago, in his acceptance speech, thanked the fans for him getting an award. And he knew that if his bus broke down in some dark blues corner somewhere in the world, he could call up some blues fans and they would come to his rescue.
1: That's the truth.
0: that's a community. That's what we're talking about.
1: Well, thank you. What's you guys' website? Just throw it in. Give a shameless
0: plug. blues.org. Visit it. Click around. Go have some fun on our new and upgraded website. You've got membership questions. Want to talk to an actual person? Call Stephen Whitney at extension 10 at 901-527-2583. Did I say extension 10?
1: Yes, you did.
0: All right. blues.org.
1: So thank you so much to come in. We enjoy doing IBC every year, and it's always a great show. So thanks for stopping by.
0: Thanks for having me.
2: Back to the 2017 International Blues Challenge. Let's begin with the runner-up in the band category representing the Suncoast Blues Society. Here's the Solas Band.

0: the best damn. He's the best damn. He's the best damn candy liquor. I want the whole wide world to open up. Thank you.
1: Thank you so much.
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3: Well, it's the largest gathering all year long on this planet of blues musicians. 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

0: there is a sense of tradition here that's important to continue. You see the history in this city. You know what blues music has always meant in this city. And, you know, you go see the MLK Museum and then walk around the corner and you see a street where, you know, Robert Johnson used to cut heads with other players, and you realize this thing's much bigger than yourself. So it can be, yeah, it can be heavy and humbling.
1: Here's more from the Montreal Blues Society's Don Tyler Watson, winner of the 2017 International Blues Challenge.
2: I want to give you all some real good news, yeah. 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This song I wrote about persevering and about positivity. 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
0: And if you can't meet us there, we'll be back right here next week, so we'll see you then. 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
5: Today is Tuesday, July 7th, and here is your Environment Canada weather forecast for Fredericton, Oromocto, and the Capital Region. Tuesday night brings cloudy periods with an overnight low of 13 degrees. For Wednesday, expect a mix of sun and cloud, along with a 30% chance of showers, especially later in the day. It'll be another hot one, with a high of 31 degrees. Wednesday night features cloudy periods and a low of 16 degrees. That's your Environment Canada forecast for Fredericton, Oromocto, and the Capital Region. Have a great day and enjoy the summer weather.
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Let's let that one set the tone for the hour, huh? Cashbox Kings' new music comes out, I think, in May. That's from Hail to the Kings and Ain't No Fun When the Rabbit's Got the Gun. My name's Tony Stidler-Dennison. You know, sometimes you just have to go with the mood. I usually push out a bunch of new tracks, but occasionally I just want to push a feeling for the hour. That's this one for sure, with Mississippi Heat, Chicago Rhythm and Blues Kings, Chris Stone, Kingfish Ingram, Lurie Bell and Andy Santana, and the West Coast Playboys. You'll likely find yourself moving for the full hour. It's a mix of old and new, including quite a bit of stuff I've played over the years, but it's all upbeat and chair dance ready in this hour of the Roadhouse, and it's just another hour of the finest blues. Here's Wee Willie Walker, and one that will just prove my point. This is Everybody Meets Mr. Blue in the Roadhouse.

Studebaker John's Maxwell Street Kings and the title track from their release called That's the Way You Do. Mississippi Heat before that and that late night stuff from Cab Driving Man. And Wee Willie Walker and Everybody Meets Mr. Blue from If Nothing Ever Changes. Let's keep the groove going and just change up the tone a little bit from one of my, I think it's probably safe to say, one of my favorite blues artists, Clarence Gatemouth Brown. From All Right Again, this is Give Me Time to Explain.

feeling old, and man, your gap has got so cold. You keep hoping that man will change, but that sucker keeps on staying the

Bonnie Brooks, Long Don Hunter, and Philip Walker, and Boogie Rambler from their release called Lone Star Shootout. Chicago Rhythm and Blues Kings before that with Girlfriend, Woman, and Wife from their self-titled CD. Rick Astron and the Nightcats were up second with Dump That Chump from You Ask For It Live. And Clarence Gatemouth Brown opened that set with Give Me Time to Explain from All Right Again. You know, it's always been really easy to get a hold of me in the Roadhouse. 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Hope you'll take advantage of one of the many ways to get a hold of me. I look forward to hearing your thoughts and your comments on the show. My name's Tony Steidler Dennison. Let's keep things going with the second of two releases pushed out to radio and podcasts this week by Alligator Records, both of which come out in early May. The first, of course, was Cashbox Kings, and this one from Christone Kingfish Ingram. This is If You Love Me in the Roadhouse.

from the Mississippi Delta to the streets of Chicago, the Roadhouse.

From his self-titled release on Black and Tan from 2004, that's Bither Smith and I Didn't Get None. Before that, Lurie Bell and You're the One from Blues Had a Baby. Taranto Cannon was up before that from The Chicago Way and Midlife Crisis. And 19-year-old Christone Kingfish Ingram opened it up with If You Love Me.

She went from singing opera to Chicago blues and then sadly passed away at age 33. Valerie Wellington and A Fool for You from the new Blue Bloods, the next generation of Chicago blues. Sugar Ray and the Blue Tones before that, and Call Me Lonesome from Rockin' Sugar Daddy, and the Golden State Lone Star Blues Review opened the set with Midnight Hour. All right, we are done with our hour. I think it might have been all I promised you. Upbeat all the way through, right up to the Valerie Wellington track. Thank you so much for stopping by. Andy Santana and the West Coast Playboys are going to keep that mood going to close us out with You Smell Like Cookies from Watch Your Step. My name's Tony Stidler Denison. Come back next week, and I'll keep your bar stool warm right here in the Roadhouse.

0: 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Oh, baby, I know. 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
4: Today is Tuesday, July 7th, and here is your Environment Canada weather forecast for Fredericton, Oromocto, and the Capital Region. Tuesday night brings cloudy periods with an overnight low of 13 degrees. For Wednesday, expect a mix of sun and cloud, along with a 30% chance of showers, especially later in the day. It'll be another hot one, with a high of 31 degrees. Wednesday night features cloudy periods and a low of 16 degrees. That's your Environment Canada forecast for Fredericton, Oromocto, and the Capital Region. Have a great day and enjoy the summer weather.
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From the new music capital of the American South, Orlando, Florida, this is the best of Smokestack Lightning, and I'm your host tonight, Tommy Thompson. Over the last 29 years, the Smokestack team has accumulated a digital blues music library second to none. We have selected only the very best music from our archives, and we are bringing it to you as the best of Smokestack Lightning. One full hour of high-powered blues that will keep your heart pounding and your toes tapping. Up first tonight is the dynamic band known as Room Full of Blues. I've seen this band live about three times, and I can only say that they just keep getting better and better. From the 2003 Alligator album, That's Right, this is the title track.

This is Mark Campbell, singer with Jack Mack and a Heart Attack, and from the new music capital of the American South, you're listening to Smokestack Lightning. Yeah, you're right.

Although Etta James is routinely thought of as a blues artist, she didn't really record a blues album until 2004. I'm talking about a real blues album, like this. From the RCA album Blues to the Bone, that was Crawlin' Kingsnake. The Steve Miller Band took an extended recording hiatus between the Wide River album in 1993 and Bingo in 2010, which was their first album to focus entirely on blues. From Bingo, this is Who's Been Talkin'.

And I got to have my sugar people late at night. 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And I got to have my sugar people late at night.

0: begging for your sugar, little gal, but you just won't give me love.
1: Paul Osher is one of the few former members of the Muddy Waters Blues Band still alive and kicking. His Down in the Delta CD from 2005 contained the blues classic Sugar Mama, which you just heard. Now, it's just about time for my favorite part of the show. This is the show segment that allows me to roll up my sleeves and dig back deep into the Ilac & Echol studio vault for some of the best oldies you just don't hear on the radio anymore. Not even on the jukebox. We'll be back soon.
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This is the best of Smokestack Lightning, laying down some of that crazy sound from way down south in Dixie, Orlando, Florida. I'm your host, Tommy Thompson, and it's time for our weekly blast from the past as we dig deep into the vaults for some of the best blues ever recorded. Elmore James was a blues guitarist, singer, songwriter, and bandleader. He was known worldwide as the King of the Slide Guitar, and was especially noted for his use of loud, distorted amplification and his stirring gospel-influenced voice. For his contributions to music, James was inducted into the Rock and Roll Hall of Fame in 1992. This is It Hurts Me Too.

Dr. Ross was also known as Dr. Ross, the harmonica boss. He was born Charles Isaiah Ross in Tunica, Mississippi. He was multi-instrumentalist, blues singer, guitarist, harmonica player, and drummer. His Sun Records releases in the 1950s included Boogie Disease, Chicago Breakdown, and Memphis Boogie, which you just heard. Dinah Washington was one of the most versatile singers of the entire generation. As a singer and pianist, she was often cited as the most popular female recording artist of the 50s. Primarily a jazz vocalist, she performed and recorded in a wide variety of styles, including blues, R&B, and traditional pop. Nothing was beneath her if it was a good song. She was a 1986 inductee into the Alabama Jazz Hall of Fame and was inducted into the Rock and Roll Hall of Fame in 1993. This is It's a Mean Old Man's World.

0: having programmed Elmore James into this set earlier, I sort of felt obligated to mention just how much Jimi Hendrix was influenced by Elmore. And since we had already played Elmore, I figured, well, we'll play something from Jimmy too. That was the Georgia Blues. We'll be back soon with the very last set for this week. You know the best is yet to come. You knew that, didn't you?
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0: This is your host, Tommy Thompson, bringing you nothing but the biggest hits in the blues from all around the world. It's all killer and no filler on the best of Smokestack Lightning. In 1985, Alligator Records brought together three of the best bluesmen alive at that time: Albert Collins, Robert Cray, and Johnny Clyde Copeland. The result was instant magic as the three of them played off against each other's widely differing styles. This is Bring Your Fine Self Home.
2: Hey, Albert.
3: Oh, yeah, what's up, John?
2: You got your harmonica with you today, man?
3: Yeah, brought it with me today, man.
2: I think we better get on down, you know, because I got the blues.
3: You know I got them, too?
2: It is.

Anyone with even a passing interest in the blues guitar knows that Stevie Ray Vaughan was perhaps the most dynamic guitarist of the 20th century. He was my mother's favorite guitarist. Think about that for a minute. My mother's favorite guitarist. How often can you say that? What you may have missed is Stevie Ray's big brother Jimmy Vaughan with 8 excellent solo releases and 7 albums as the guitarist for the Fabulous Thunderbirds. From the album Baby Please Come Home, that was Midnight Hour. Jeff Healey was one of the premier guitarists of the 20th century, but died of cancer very prematurely. He had been blind most of his life as a result of the same cancer. He had 5 gold and platinum albums with several live and solo CDs to boot. One of our favorite tracks is Jeff's take on the George Harrison classic, While My Guitar Gently Weeps.

from Bonnie Raitt's collection, 1971 to 1986. That was Finest Lovin' Man. Now, before we close the show tonight, let me urge all of the listeners who are out and listening to Smokestack Lightning to support your local blues venues. This is very important because live performance is the lifeblood of the blues. 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On behalf of Paul Noonan, Marvin Rooks, Rob McKinney, Larry Anderson, and the entire Lightning team, this is Tommy Thompson wishing you good times, good luck, good love, and most of all, good blues on Smokestack Lightning. Let's close it out tonight with Snooks Eaglin. This is Santo and Johnny's classic Sleepwalk, done Eaglin style. Good night, everybody.

0: Hey, this is Taranzo Cannon. 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

0: Today is Wednesday, July 8th, and here is your early look at the weather forecast for Fredericton, Oromocto, and the Capital Region. Throughout the day on Wednesday, expect a mix of sun and cloud, along with a 30% chance of showers, especially later in the day. It'll be another hot one with a high of 31 degrees. Wednesday night features cloudy periods and a low of 16 degrees. That's your Environment Canada forecast for Fredericton, Oromocto, and the Capital Region. Have a great day and enjoy the summer weather.
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Jack Wright or Talk Right. 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
2: From Feature Story News in London, I'm Ollie Barrett. Iran's Revolutionary Guard says it's launched missiles and drones at 85 American military sites across Bahrain and Kuwait, with air raid sirens sounding in both countries. The strikes came in retaliation for a wave of more than 80 US military strikes on Iranian targets, including air defense systems, coastal radar, and more than 60 patrol boats in and around the Strait of Hormuz. Washington has also reimposed sanctions on Iranian oil, revoking concessions it had made as part of a ceasefire agreement that appears to be effectively collapsed. Conan Nolan, political correspondent with NBC News in Los Angeles, says President Trump miscalculated the scale of the challenge.
3: It's unclear as to just how much this latest round, what it means for the ceasefire. It could, though, be the greatest test the president's gone through thus far.
2: Marine Le Pen's declared she will run for the French presidency in 2027, despite a Paris appeals court upholding her conviction for embezzling European Union funds. The court handed the hard right leader a 3-year jail term, two of them suspended, and ordered her to wear an electronic monitoring tag, but reduced her ban from public office to just 15 months. Peter Allen, reporter in Paris, says Le Pen stunned observers with her announcement live on TV.
4: She absolutely amazed everybody. She appeared on live television and everybody thought she was going to hand her candidacy to a young man called Jordan Bardella of the National Rally Party. Why? Because a few hours earlier she had been definitively convicted of embezzlement by the Paris Appeal Court.
2: In the UK, the governing Labour Party and opposition Conservatives and Liberal Democrats say they will not stand in a by-election being triggered by Nigel Farage. The Reform UK leader is resigning as an MP to stand in a by-election in Clacton. He says it's a fight against the establishment and denies any wrongdoing as allegations swirl about his financial arrangements and donors. Foreign Secretary Yvette Cooper says Nigel Farage is having a political tantrum.
5: This is a political stunt, isn't it? And it's like Nigel Farage has just decided, well, the normal rules in politics that say, do you know what, if you get millions of pounds in donations, you need to declare it because, frankly, everybody needs to know there's not something dodgy going on. They need to know whether or not, you know, who it's come from, whether there's any conditions, what is going on, because that is just about the normal rules of politics and it's what the public have a right to know.
2: The UK says it's leading a $50 billion project to build a new long-range missile to protect Europe. London's making the announcement at the NATO summit in Ankara, along with 11 allies. From bureaus worldwide, this is FSN.
6: With FSN Spotlight, I'm Simon Marks, looking today in more detail at the defeat suffered by Prince Harry, Elton John and several other high-profile figures in their efforts to hold Britain's Daily Mail accountable for what they claimed was unlawful information gathering and invasion of privacy. On Tuesday, the country's High Court ruled against them, saying they needed to bring more convincing evidence in order to secure a legal win. Steve Kunsevich is a media lawyer, partner and head of creative digital and media at law firm Glaziers ETL.
7: They were serious allegations, allegations that included phone hacking, but also lots of other what was referred to as unlawful means for gathering private information. And there were serious allegations. Unfortunately, in this particular case, they weren't backed up with serious evidence, which is why the judge didn't find for any of the allegations that Prince Harry brought. So it's a pretty comprehensive defeat at this stage. Prince Harry's referred to the case as whitewash, he's entitled to his view. And it's not one that I agree with because, again, there was the evidence was tested, witnesses were cross-examined, and this was not a case that failed on a procedural point. They really did have their opportunity to test their claims in court. The more serious the allegation, the more robust the evidence needs to be. And it just simply wasn't there here.
6: Prince Harry and the other claimants are now facing estimated legal bills totalling £50 million after bringing the case. All of their claims were dismissed. Dozens of journalists and private investigators had been named in the case. I'm Simon Marks.
2: To recap the top stories, Iran says it's launched missiles and drones at 85 American military sites across Bahrain and Kuwait in response to American strikes. Marine Le Pen's declared she will run for the French presidency next year. In the UK, the Labour Party, the Conservatives and Lib Dems say they won't stand in a by-election being triggered by Nigel Farage. And the UK says it's leading a $50 billion project to build a new long-range missile to protect Europe. That's the latest feature story news. Ollie Barrett reporting.
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2: Good day. Here's your Environment Canada forecast for the Fredericton, Oromocto, and the Capital Region. Wednesday, you can expect a mix of sun and cloud through the day. It will be another warm afternoon with a high near 28 to 30 degrees, feeling more like 31 with the Humidex. Winds will become southerly around 20 kilometers an hour during the day, and the UV index is 8, or very high, so be sure to use sun protection if you're spending time outdoors. Wednesday night will be mainly clear with a comfortable low of 14 degrees. Looking ahead to Thursday, it stays warm and increasingly humid. Expect a mix of sun and cloud with a 60% chance of showers developing during the afternoon, and there's the possibility of a few heavier showers as the day progresses. The afternoon high will reach around 29 to 30 degrees.

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2: From Feature Story News in London, I'm Ollie Barrett. Iran's Revolutionary Guard says it's launched missiles and drones at 85 American military sites across Bahrain and Kuwait, with air raid sirens sounding in both countries. The strikes came in retaliation for a wave of more than 80 US military strikes on Iranian targets, including air defense systems, coastal radar, and more than 60 patrol boats in and around the Strait of Hormuz. Washington has also reimposed sanctions on Iranian oil, revoking concessions it had made as part of a ceasefire agreement that appears to be effectively collapsed. Conan Nolan, political correspondent with NBC News in Los Angeles, says President Trump miscalculated the scale of the challenge.
3: It's unclear as to just how much this latest round, what it means for the ceasefire. It could, though, be the greatest test the president's gone through thus far.
2: Marine Le Pen's declared she will run for the French presidency in 2027, despite a Paris appeals court upholding her conviction for embezzling European Union funds. The court handed the hard right leader a 3-year jail term, two of them suspended, and ordered her to wear an electronic monitoring tag, but reduced her ban from public office to just 15 months. Peter Allen, reporter in Paris, says Le Pen stunned observers with her announcement live on TV.
4: She absolutely amazed everybody. She appeared on live television and everybody thought she was going to hand her candidacy to a young man called Jordan Bardella of the National Rally Party. Why? Because a few hours earlier she had been definitively convicted of embezzlement by the Paris Appeal Court.
2: In the UK, the governing Labour Party and opposition Conservatives and Liberal Democrats say they will not stand in a by-election being triggered by Nigel Farage. The Reform UK leader is resigning as an MP to stand in a by-election in Clacton. He says it's a fight against the establishment and denies any wrongdoing as allegations swirl about his financial arrangements and donors. Foreign Secretary Yvette Cooper says Nigel Farage is having a political tantrum.
5: This is a political stunt, isn't it? And it's like Nigel Farage has just decided, well, the normal rules in politics that say, do you know what, if you get millions of pounds in donations, you need to declare it because, frankly, everybody needs to know there's not something dodgy going on. They need to know whether or not, you know, who it's come from, whether there's any conditions, what is going on, because that is just about the normal rules of politics and it's what the public have a right to know.
2: The UK says it's leading a $50 billion project to build a new long-range missile to protect Europe. London's making the announcement at the NATO summit in Ankara, along with 11 allies. From bureaus worldwide, this is FSN.
6: With FSN Spotlight, I'm Simon Marks, looking today in more detail at the defeat suffered by Prince Harry, Elton John and several other high-profile figures in their efforts to hold Britain's Daily Mail accountable for what they claimed was unlawful information gathering and invasion of privacy. On Tuesday, the country's High Court ruled against them, saying they needed to bring more convincing evidence in order to secure a legal win. Steve Kunceyevich is a media lawyer, partner and head of creative digital and media at law firm Glaziers ETL.
7: They were serious allegations, allegations that included phone hacking, but also lots of other what was referred to as unlawful means for gathering private information. There were serious allegations. Unfortunately, in this particular case, they weren't backed up with serious evidence, which is why the judge didn't find for any of the allegations that Prince Harry brought. So it's a pretty comprehensive defeat at this stage. Prince Harry's referred to the case as whitewash. He's entitled to his view. It's not one that I agree with because, again, there was the evidence was tested, witnesses were cross-examined, and this was not a case that failed on a procedural point. They really did have their opportunity to test their claims in court. The more serious the allegation, the more robust the evidence needs to be. It just simply wasn't there here.
6: Prince Harry and the other claimants are now facing estimated legal bills totaling £50 million after bringing the case. All of their claims were dismissed. Dozens of journalists and private investigators had been named in the case. I'm Simon Marks.
2: To recap the top stories, Iran says it's launched missiles and drones at 85 American military sites across Bahrain and Kuwait in response to American strikes. Marine Le Pen's declared she will run for the French presidency next year. In the UK, the Labour Party, the Conservatives and Lib Dems say they won't stand in a by-election being triggered by Nigel Farage. And the UK says it's leading a $50 billion project to build a new long-range missile to protect Europe. That's the latest feature story news. Ollie Barrett reporting.
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14: 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That's right, where blues is brain food for your soul, baby. 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
1: Good day. Here's your Environment Canada forecast for the Fredericton, Oromocto, and the Capital Region. Wednesday, you can expect a mix of sun and cloud through the day. It will be another warm afternoon with a high near 28 to 30 degrees, feeling more like 31 with the Humidex. Winds will become southerly around 20 kilometers an hour during the day, and the UV index is 8, or very high, so be sure to use sun protection if you're spending time outdoors. Wednesday night will be mainly clear with a comfortable low of 14 degrees. Looking ahead to Thursday, it stays warm and increasingly humid. Expect a mix of sun and cloud with a 60% chance of showers developing during the afternoon, and there's the possibility of a few heavier showers as the day progresses. The afternoon high will reach around 29 to 30 degrees, with humidity making it feel warmer. Thursday night remains cloudy with showers continuing and an overnight low near 18 degrees. That's your Environment Canada forecast for Fredericton, Oromocto, and the Capital Region. Have a great Wednesday, and keep an eye on the sky Thursday afternoon as showers move through the region.
2: Zabed Noel. 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
3: Good day, my relations. This is a story that was told by Elizabeth Noel from the Wabanaki Bilingual Program. This is a story about the cricket. Once upon a time, there was this cricket. He lived with his little son. They were very poor. They didn't even have anything to eat. This cricket did nothing, just goes around playing his flute all summer long. This cricket told his little son, "I'm hungry. Go borrow from your uncle something to grease our bread with." The boy goes off. Finally, he comes to the house of the spider, where his uncle lived. "My father wants to borrow from you something to grease our bread with, something to grease our bread with. That father of yours, he isn't worth anything, and he doesn't earn what you eat. He doesn't even gather food. All summer long, all he does is play his flute. He is so lazy." The spider turned around in his seat, his back to the boy. He gives him a fly's backbone. "Here, take this to him. Take this to your father. And don't ever come back here begging for food again. Have your father work. Have him go and find the food. And have him stop going around just playing his flute." The end.
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8: From Feature Story News in London, I'm Ollie Barrett. Iran's Revolutionary Guard says it's launched missiles and drones at 85 American military sites across Bahrain and Kuwait, with air raid sirens sounding in both countries. The strikes came in retaliation for a wave of more than 80 US military strikes on Iranian targets, including air defense systems, coastal radar, and more than 60 patrol boats in and around the Strait of Hormuz. Washington has also reimposed sanctions on Iranian oil, revoking concessions it had made as part of a ceasefire agreement that appears to be effectively collapsed. Conan Nolan, political correspondent with NBC News in Los Angeles, says President Trump miscalculated the scale of the challenge.
9: It's unclear as to just how much this latest round, what it means for the ceasefire. It could, though, be the greatest test the president's gone through thus far.
8: Marine Le Pen's declared she will run for the French presidency in 2027, despite a Paris appeals court upholding her conviction for embezzling European Union funds. The court handed the hard right leader a 3-year jail term, two of them suspended, and ordered her to wear an electronic monitoring tag, but reduced her ban from public office to just 15 months. Peter Allen, reporter in Paris, says Le Pen stunned observers with her announcement live on TV.
10: She absolutely amazed everybody. She appeared on live television and everybody thought she was going to hand her candidacy to a young man called Jordan Bardella of the National Rally Party. Why? Because a few hours earlier she had been definitively convicted of embezzlement by the Paris Appeal Court.
8: In the UK, the governing Labour Party and opposition Conservatives and Liberal Democrats say they will not stand in a by-election being triggered by Nigel Farage. The Reform UK leader is resigning as an MP to stand in a by-election in Clacton. He says it's a fight against the establishment and denies any wrongdoing as allegations swirl about his financial arrangements and donors. Foreign Secretary Yvette Cooper says Nigel Farage is having a political tantrum.
11: This is a political stunt, isn't it? And it's like Nigel Farage has just decided, well, the normal rules in politics that say, do you know what, if you get millions of pounds in donations, you need to declare it because, frankly, everybody needs to know there's not something dodgy going on. They need to know whether or not, you know, who it's come from, whether there's any conditions, what is going on, because that is just about the normal rules of politics and it's what the public have a right to know.
8: The UK says it's leading a $50 billion project to build a new long-range missile to protect Europe. London's making the announcement at the NATO summit in Ankara, along with 11 allies. From bureaus worldwide, this is FSN.
12: With FSN Spotlight, I'm Simon Marks, looking today in more detail at the defeat suffered by Prince Harry, Elton John and several other high-profile figures in their efforts to hold Britain's Daily Mail accountable for what they claimed was unlawful information gathering and invasion of privacy. On Tuesday, the country's High Court ruled against them, saying they needed to bring more convincing evidence in order to secure a legal win. Steve Kunceyevich is a media lawyer, partner and head of creative digital and media at law firm Glaziers ETL.
13: They were serious allegations that included phone hacking, but also lots of other what was referred to as unlawful means for gathering private information. And there were serious allegations. Unfortunately, in this particular case, they weren't backed up by serious evidence, which is why the judge didn't find for any of the allegations that Prince Harry brought. So it's a pretty comprehensive defeat at this stage. Prince Harry's referred to the case as a whitewash. He's entitled to his view. It's not one that I agree with because, again, there was the evidence was tested, witnesses were cross-examined, and this was not a case that failed on a procedural point. They really did have their opportunity to test their claims in court. The more serious the allegation, the more robust the evidence needs to be. It just simply wasn't there here.
12: Prince Harry and the other claimants are now facing estimated legal bills totalling £50 million after bringing the case. All of their claims were dismissed. Dozens of journalists and private investigators had been named named in the case. I'm Simon Marks.
8: To recap the top stories, Iran says it's launched missiles and drones at 85 American military sites across Bahrain and Kuwait in response to American strikes. Marine Le Pen's declared she will run for the French presidency next year. In the UK, the Labour Party, the Conservatives and Lib Dems say they won't stand in a by-election being triggered by Nigel Farage. And the UK says it's leading a $50 billion project to build a new long-range missile to protect Europe. That's the latest feature story news. Ollie Barrett reporting.
0: Hey, I'm Elwood. 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
2: Good day. Here's your Environment Canada forecast for the Fredericton, Oromocto, and the Capital Region. Wednesday, you can expect a mix of sun and cloud through the day. It will be another warm afternoon with a high near 28 to 30 degrees, feeling more like 31 with the Humidex. Winds will become southerly around 20 kilometers an hour during the day, and the UV index is 8, or very high, so be sure to use sun protection if you're spending time outdoors. Wednesday night will be mainly clear with a comfortable low of 14 degrees. Looking ahead to Thursday, it stays warm and increasingly humid. Expect a mix of sun and cloud with a 60% chance of showers developing during the afternoon, and there's the possibility of a few heavier showers as the day progresses. The afternoon high will reach around 29 to 30 degrees, with humidity making it feel warmer. Thursday night remains cloudy with showers continuing and an overnight low near 18 degrees. That's your Environment Canada forecast for Fredericton, Oromocto, and the Capital Region. Have a great Wednesday, and keep an eye on the sky Thursday afternoon as showers move through the region.
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been stepping up, been sitting in. Sometimes I feel like I'm spread too thin. Head in the clouds, ass in a sling.

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2: From Feature Story News in London, I'm Ollie Barrett. Iran's Revolutionary Guard says it's launched missiles and drones at 85 American military sites across Bahrain and Kuwait, with air raid sirens sounding in both countries. The strikes came in retaliation for a wave of more than 80 US military strikes on Iranian targets, including air defense systems, coastal radar, and more than 60 patrol boats in and around the Strait of Hormuz. Washington has also reimposed sanctions on Iranian oil, revoking concessions it had made as part of a ceasefire agreement that appears to be effectively collapsed. Conan Nolan, political correspondent with NBC News in Los Angeles, says President Trump miscalculated the scale of the challenge.
3: It's unclear as to just how much this latest round, what it means for the ceasefire. It could, though, be the greatest test the president's gone through thus far.
2: Marine Le Pen's declared she will run for the French presidency in 2027, despite a Paris appeals court upholding her conviction for embezzling European Union funds. The court handed the hard right leader a 3-year jail term, two of them suspended, and ordered her to wear an electronic monitoring tag, but reduced her ban from public office to just 15 months. Peter Allen, reporter in Paris, says Le Pen stunned observers with her announcement live on TV.
4: She absolutely amazed everybody. She appeared on live television and everybody thought she was going to hand her candidacy to a young man called Jordan Bardella of the National Rally Party. Why? Because a few hours earlier she had been definitively convicted of embezzlement by the Paris Appeal Court.
2: In the UK, the governing Labour Party and opposition Conservatives and Liberal Democrats say they will not stand in a by-election being triggered by Nigel Farage. The Reform UK leader is resigning as an MP to stand in a by-election in Clacton. He says it's a fight against the establishment and denies any wrongdoing as allegations swirl about his financial arrangements and donors. Foreign Secretary Yvette Cooper says Nigel Farage is having a political tantrum.
5: This is a political stunt, isn't it? And it's like Nigel Farage has just decided, well, the normal rules in politics that say, do you know what, if you get millions of pounds in donations, you need to declare it because, frankly, everybody needs to know there's not something dodgy going on. They need to know whether or not, you know, who it's come from, whether there's any conditions, what is going on, because that is just about the normal rules of politics and it's what the public have a right to know.
2: The UK says it's leading a $50 billion project to build a new long-range missile to protect Europe. London's making the announcement at the NATO summit in Ankara, along with 11 allies. From bureaus worldwide, this is FSN.
6: With FSN Spotlight, I'm Simon Marks, looking today in more detail at the defeat suffered by Prince Harry, Elton John and several other high-profile figures in their efforts to hold Britain's Daily Mail accountable for what they claimed was unlawful information gathering and invasion of privacy. On Tuesday, the country's High Court ruled against them, saying they needed to bring more convincing evidence in order to secure a legal win. Steve Kunceyevich is a media lawyer, partner and head of creative digital and media at law firm Glaziers ETL.
7: They were serious allegations that included phone hacking, but also lots of other what was referred to as unlawful means for gathering private information. And there were serious allegations. Unfortunately, in this particular case, they weren't backed up with serious evidence, which is why the judge didn't find for any of the allegations that Prince Harry brought. So it's a pretty comprehensive defeat at this stage. Prince Harry's referred to the case as a whitewash. he's entitled to his view. It's not one that I agree with because, again, there was the evidence was tested, witnesses were cross-examined, and this was not a case that failed on a procedural point. They really did have their opportunity to test their claims in court. The more serious the allegation, the more robust the evidence needs to be. And it just simply wasn't there here.
6: Prince Harry and the other claimants are now facing estimated legal bills totalling £50 million after bringing the case. All of their claims were dismissed. Dozens of journalists and private investigators had been named in the case. I'm Simon Marks.
2: To recap the top stories, Iran says it's launched missiles and drones at 85 American military sites across Bahrain and Kuwait in response to American strikes. Marine Le Pen's declared she will run for the French presidency next year. In the UK, the Labour Party, the Conservatives and Lib Dems say they won't stand in a by-election being triggered by Nigel Farage. And the UK says it's leading a $50 billion project to build a new long-range missile to protect Europe. That's the latest feature story news. Ollie Barrett reporting.
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2: Good day. Here's your Environment Canada forecast for the Fredericton, Oromocto, and the Capital Region. Wednesday, you can expect a mix of sun and cloud through the day. It will be another warm afternoon with a high near 28 to 30 degrees, feeling more like 31 with the Humidex. Winds will become southerly around 20 kilometers an hour during the day, and the UV index is 8, or very high, so be sure to use sun protection if you're spending time outdoors. Wednesday night will be mainly clear with a comfortable low of 14 degrees. Looking ahead to Thursday, it stays warm and increasingly humid. Expect a mix of sun and cloud with a 60% chance of showers developing during the afternoon, and there's the possibility of a few heavier showers as the day progresses. The afternoon high will reach around 29 to 30 degrees, with humidity making it feel warmer. Thursday night remains cloudy with showers continuing and an overnight low near 18 degrees. That's your Environment Canada forecast for Fredericton, Oromocto, and the Capital Region. Have a great Wednesday, and keep an eye on the sky Thursday afternoon as showers move through the region.
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2: From Feature Story News in London, I'm Ollie Barrett. Iran's Revolutionary Guard says it's launched missiles and drones at 85 American military sites across Bahrain and Kuwait, with air raid sirens sounding in both countries. The strikes came in retaliation for a wave of more than 80 US military strikes on Iranian targets, including air defense systems, coastal radar, and more than 60 patrol boats in and around the Strait of Hormuz. Washington has also reimposed sanctions on Iranian oil, revoking concessions it had made as part of a ceasefire agreement that appears to be effectively collapsed. Conan Nolan, political correspondent with NBC News in Los Angeles, says President Trump miscalculated the scale of the challenge.
3: It's unclear as to just how much this latest round. What it means for the ceasefire. It could, though, be the greatest test the president's gone through thus far.
2: Marine Le Pen's declared she will run for the French presidency in 2027, despite a Paris appeals court upholding her conviction for embezzling European Union funds. The court handed the hard right leader a 3-year jail term, two of them suspended, and ordered her to wear an electronic monitoring tag, but reduced her ban from public office to just 15 months. Peter Allen, reporter in Paris, says Le Pen stunned observers with her announcement live on TV.
4: She absolutely amazed everybody. She appeared on live television and everybody thought she was going to hand her candidacy to a young man called Jordan Bardella of the National Rally Party. Why? Because a few hours earlier she had been definitively convicted of embezzlement by the Paris Appeal Court.
2: In the UK, the governing Labour Party and opposition Conservatives and Liberal Democrats say they will not stand in a by-election being triggered by Nigel Farage. The Reform UK leader is resigning as an MP to stand in a by-election in Clacton. He says it's a fight against the establishment and denies any wrongdoing as allegations swirl about his financial arrangements and donors. Foreign Secretary Yvette Cooper says Nigel Farage is having a political tantrum.
5: This is a political stunt, isn't it? And it's like Nigel Farage has just decided, well, the normal rules in politics that say, do you know what, if you get millions of pounds in donations, you need to declare it because, frankly, everybody needs to know there's not something dodgy going on. They need to know whether or not, you know, who it's come from, whether there's any conditions, what is going on, because that is just about the normal rules of politics and it's what the public have a right to know.
2: The UK says it's leading a $50 billion project to build a new long-range missile to protect Europe. London's making the announcement at the NATO summit in Ankara, along with 11 allies. From bureaus worldwide, this is FSN.
6: With FSN Spotlight, I'm Simon Marks, looking today in more detail at the defeat suffered by Prince Harry, Elton John and several other high-profile figures in their efforts to hold Britain's Daily Mail accountable for what they claimed was unlawful information gathering and invasion of privacy. On Tuesday, the country's High Court ruled against them, saying they needed to bring more convincing evidence in order to secure a legal win. Steve Kunceyevich is a media lawyer, partner and head of creative digital and media at law firm Glaziers ETL.
7: They were serious allegations that included phone hacking, but also lots of other what was referred to as unlawful means for gathering private information. And there were serious allegations. Unfortunately, in this particular case, they weren't backed up with serious evidence, which is why the judge didn't find for any of the allegations that Prince Harry brought. So it's a pretty comprehensive defeat at this stage. Prince Harry's referred to the case as whitewash, he's entitled to his view. It's not one that I agree with because, again, there was the evidence was tested, witnesses were cross-examined, and this was not a case that failed on a procedural point. They really did have their opportunity to test their claims in court. The more serious the allegation, the more robust the evidence needs to be. And it just simply wasn't there here.
6: Prince Harry and the other claimants are now facing estimated legal bills totaling £50 million after bringing the case. All of their claims were dismissed. Dozens of journalists and private investigators had been named in the case. I'm Simon Marks.
2: To recap the top stories, Iran says it's launched missiles and drones at 85 American military sites across Bahrain and Kuwait in response to American strikes. Marine Le Pen's declared she will run for the French presidency next year. In the UK, the Labour Party, the Conservatives and Lib Dems say they won't stand in a by-election being triggered by Nigel Farage. And the UK says it's leading a $50 billion project to build a new long-range missile to protect Europe. That's the latest feature story news. Ollie Barrett reporting.
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1: Good day. Here's your Environment Canada forecast for the Fredericton, Oromocto, and the Capital Region. Wednesday, you can expect a mix of sun and cloud through the day. It will be another warm afternoon with a high near 28 to 30 degrees, feeling more like 31 with the Humidex. Winds will become southerly around 20 kilometers an hour during the day, and the UV index is 8, or very high, so be sure to use sun protection if you're spending time outdoors. Wednesday night will be mainly clear with a comfortable low of 14 degrees. Looking ahead to Thursday, it stays warm and increasingly humid. Expect a mix of sun and cloud with a 60% chance of showers developing during the afternoon, and there's the possibility of a few heavier showers as the day progresses. The afternoon high will reach around 29 to 30 degrees, with humidity making it feel warmer. Thursday night remains cloudy with showers continuing and an overnight low near 18 degrees. That's your Environment Canada forecast for Fredericton, Oromocto, and the Capital Region. Have a great Wednesday, and keep an eye on the sky Thursday afternoon as showers move through the region.
2: Here's a brief recap of Tuesday night's 16-game Major League Baseball schedule. The wildest game of the night came in New York, where the Kansas City Royals outslugged the Mets 16-12. Tyler Tolbert went 5-for-6, tying the Major League record with hits in 12 consecutive plate appearances, while the Royals erased a big early deficit in an offensive explosion. In Pittsburgh, Ryan O'Hearn had a career night, blasting 3 home runs and driving in 10 runs as the Pirates crushed the Braves 12-4. Becoming the first Pirate ever to record 10 RBIs in a game. The Colorado Rockies pulled off one of the biggest upsets of the evening, edging the Dodgers 4-3 in Los Angeles to snap an 11-game losing streak at Dodger Stadium. Milwaukee swept a day-night doubleheader in St. Louis, winning 4-3 in Game 1 before rolling to a 10-2 victory in the nightcap behind another strong pitching performance and continued contributions from rookie Luis Lara. Kyle Schwarber hit his 31st home run of the season as the Phillies defeated Cincinnati 4-1, while Jose Altuve homered to help Houston top Washington 6-3. And in other games, it was the Cubs 5-2 over the Orioles, the Tigers 6-2 over the Athletics, the Marlins 6-5 over the Mariners in 10 innings, the Yankees lost to the Rays 6-4, it was the Twins 3-1 over the Guardians, the Red Sox 8-1 over the White Sox. The Rangers beat the Angels 8-3, the Padres 4-1 over the Diamondbacks, and the Blue Jays bounced the Giants 9-3. Blue Jays 9, Giants 3. Taking a look at yesterday's action in the Men's World Cup, Tuesday's round of 16, action wrapped up the field for the 2026 FIFA Men's World Cup quarterfinals. Argentina beat Egypt 3-2 as Argentina survived a determined challenge from Egypt to book its place in the quarterfinals. The defending champions twice saw Egypt battle back before Argentina found the winner to advance. With the victory, Argentina moves into the final eight and remains on course for another World Cup title run. It was Switzerland 0, Colombia 0, however, Switzerland won 4-3 on penalties. The day's second match was a defensive battle with neither side able to break through after extra time. Switzerland held its nerve in the penalty shootout, winning 4-3 to eliminate Colombia. It was the tournament's second round of 16 match to be decided from the penalty spot. There are no matches scheduled today as the tournament has reached its first scheduled rest day following the completion of the round of 16, allowing the remaining 8 nations time to recover and prepare for the quarterfinals. The quarterfinal schedule will resume on Thursday with France versus Morocco. On Friday, Spain takes on Belgium. Saturday, we'll see Norway versus England and Argentina versus Switzerland. Some of the quarterfinal storylines to follow in upcoming games. France versus Morocco. Morocco has already knocked out Canada and now faces one of the tournament favorites. France has conceded just 1 goal in the knockout stage and enters as the favorite. Spain versus Belgium. Spain has looked disciplined defensively, while Belgium is coming off an impressive 4-1 victory over the United States. This could be one of the most evenly matched quarterfinals. Norway versus England. Norway continues its historic run behind prolific striker Erling Haaland, while England needed a dramatic 3-2 win over Mexico to advance. Argentina versus Switzerland. Argentina carries momentum after edging Egypt, while Switzerland has shown tremendous resilience, winning another tense penalty shootout. Argentina will be favored, but Switzerland has already demonstrated it can frustrate opponents over 120 minutes. And finally, from the WNBA. Last night in the WNBA, the Dallas Wings picked up an impressive 88-77 road victory over the New York Liberty. Dallas controlled much of the game with a balanced offensive attack, while New York's Breanna Stewart poured in 29 points in the losing effort. The win gives the Wings added momentum as they continue climbing the standings. In Phoenix, the Chicago Sky upset the Mercury 77-66. Rookie Sidney Taylor led Chicago with 16 points, including a big third quarter that helped the Sky pull away, while the Mercury struggled to find any offensive rhythm in the second half. Looking ahead to tonight, there are three games on the WNBA schedule. The Golden State Valkyries visit the Toronto Tempo in a matchup featuring two clubs battling for playoff positioning. Toronto will look to defend home court, while the red-hot Valkyries are chasing a sixth straight victory. Elsewhere, the Minnesota Lynx travel to face the Connecticut Sun, and the Indiana Fever head west to take on the Los Angeles Sparks. With the All-Star break approaching, every game is becoming more important in the race for playoff seeding. Today is Wednesday, July 8th, and that's what's happening around the world of sports. Have a great day and play safe.
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8: From Feature Story News in London, I'm Ollie Barrett. Iran's Revolutionary Guard says it's launched missiles and drones at 85 American military sites across Bahrain and Kuwait, with air raid sirens sounding in both countries. The strikes came in retaliation for a wave of more than 80 US military strikes on Iranian targets, including air defense systems, coastal radar, and more than 60 patrol boats in and around the Strait of Hormuz. Washington has also reimposed sanctions on Iranian oil, revoking concessions it had made as part of a ceasefire agreement that appears to be effectively collapsed. Conan Nolan, political correspondent with NBC News in Los Angeles, says President Trump miscalculated the scale of the challenge.
9: It's unclear as to just how much this latest round, what it means for the ceasefire. It could, though, be the greatest test the president's gone through thus far.
8: Marine Le Pen's declared she will run for the French presidency in 2027, despite a Paris appeals court upholding her conviction for embezzling European Union funds. The court handed the hard right leader a 3-year jail term, two of them suspended, and ordered her to wear an electronic monitoring tag, but reduced her ban from public office to just 15 months. Peter Allen, reporter in Paris, says Le Pen stunned observers with her announcement live on TV.
10: She absolutely amazed everybody. She appeared on live television and everybody thought she was going to hand her candidacy to a young man called Jordan Bardella of the National Rally Party. Why? Because a few hours earlier she had been definitively convicted of embezzlement by the Paris Appeal Court.
8: In the UK, the governing Labour Party and opposition Conservatives and Liberal Democrats say they will not stand in a by-election being triggered by Nigel Farage. The Reform UK leader is resigning as an MP to stand in a by-election in Clacton. He says it's a fight against the establishment and denies any wrongdoing as allegations swirl about his financial arrangements and donors. Foreign Secretary Yvette Cooper says Nigel Farage is having a political tantrum.
11: This is a political stunt, isn't it? And it's like Nigel Farage has just decided, well, the normal rules in politics that say, do you know what, if you get millions of pounds in donations, you need to declare it because, frankly, everybody needs to know there's not something dodgy going on. They need to know whether or not, you know, who it's come from, whether there's any conditions, what is going on, because that is just about the normal rules of politics and it's what the public have a right to know.
8: The UK says it's leading a $50 billion project to build a new long-range missile to protect Europe. London's making the announcement at the NATO summit in Ankara, along with 11 allies. From bureaus worldwide, this is FSN.
12: With FSN Spotlight, I'm Simon Marks, looking today in more detail at the defeat suffered by Prince Harry, Elton John and several other high-profile figures in their efforts to hold Britain's Daily Mail accountable for what they claimed was unlawful information gathering and invasion of privacy. On Tuesday, the country's High Court ruled against them, saying they needed to bring more convincing evidence in order to secure a legal win. Steve Kunsevich is a media lawyer, partner and head of creative digital and media at law firm Glaziers ETL.
13: They were serious allegations, allegations that included phone hacking, but also lots of other what was referred to as unlawful means for gathering private information. And there were serious allegations. Unfortunately, in this particular case, they weren't backed up by serious evidence, which is why the judge didn't find for any of the allegations that Prince Harry brought. So it's a pretty comprehensive defeat at this stage. Prince Harry's referred to the case as a whitewash. he's entitled to his view. It's not one that I agree with because, again, there was the evidence was tested, witnesses were cross-examined, and this was not a case that failed on a procedural point. They really did have their opportunity to test their claims in court. The more serious the allegation, the more robust the evidence needs to be, and it just simply wasn't there here.
12: Prince Harry and the other claimants are now facing estimated legal bills totalling £50 million after bringing the case. All of their claims were dismissed. Dozens of journalists and private investigators had been named in the case. I'm Simon Marks.
8: To recap the top stories, Iran says it's launched missiles and drones at 85 American military sites across Bahrain and Kuwait in response to American strikes. Marine Le Pen's declared she will run for the French presidency next year. In the UK, the Labour Party, the Conservatives and Lib Dems say they won't stand in a by-election being triggered by Nigel Farage. And the UK says it's leading a $50 billion project to build a new long-range missile to protect Europe. That's the latest feature story news. Ollie Barrett reporting.
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2: Good day. Here's your Environment Canada forecast for the Fredericton, Oromocto, and the Capital Region. Wednesday, you can expect a mix of sun and cloud through the day. It will be another warm afternoon with a high near 28 to 30 degrees, feeling more like 31 with the Humidex. Winds will become southerly around 20 kilometers an hour during the day, and the UV index is 8, or very high, so be sure to use sun protection if you're spending time outdoors. Wednesday night will be mainly clear with a comfortable low of 14 degrees. Looking ahead to Thursday, it stays warm and increasingly humid. Expect a mix of sun and cloud with a 60% chance of showers developing during the afternoon, and there's the possibility of a few heavier showers as the day progresses. The afternoon high will reach around 29 to 30 degrees, with humidity making it feel warmer. Thursday night remains cloudy with showers continuing and an overnight low near 18 degrees. That's your Environment Canada forecast for Fredericton, Oromocto, and the Capital Region. Have a great Wednesday, and keep an eye on the sky Thursday afternoon as showers move through the region.
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This is Curtis Salgado. You're listening to 95.7 The Wolf, the only station of the Rock and Blues Nation. That's right, where blues is brain food for your soul, baby. You got to check it in. 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
2: Good day. Here's your Environment Canada forecast for the Fredericton, Oromocto, and the Capital Region. Wednesday, you can expect a mix of sun and cloud through the day. It will be another warm afternoon with a high near 28 to 30 degrees, feeling more like 31 with the Humidex. Winds will become southerly around 20 kilometers an hour during the day, and the UV index is 8, or very high, so be sure to use sun protection if you're spending time outdoors. Wednesday night will be mainly clear with a comfortable low of 14 degrees. Looking ahead to Thursday, it stays warm and increasingly humid. Expect a mix of sun and cloud with a 60% chance of showers developing during the afternoon, and there's the possibility of a few heavier showers as the day progresses. The afternoon high will reach around 29 to 30 degrees, with humidity making it feel warmer. Thursday night remains cloudy with showers continuing and an overnight low near 18 degrees. That's your Environment Canada forecast for Fredericton, Oromocto, and the Capital Region. Have a great Wednesday and keep an eye on the sky Thursday afternoon as showers move through the region.
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4: I'm Dave Johnson. 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This time another track from Chris O'Leary's brand new album. John Nitzinger with Bugs Henderson working live at the Mari Soul Festival back from 1972. Matthew Patrick will be our Blue Bloods guest this time. Then live music from George Thorogood and the Destroyers. The new album is The Baddest Show on Earth, Greatest Hits Live. And we'll have some of those CDs to give away courtesy of the Concord Music Group. All that and more coming up this time on Blues Deluxe with the Best in Blues as we begin with new music from Jovan Webb.

0: Beginning our program this time on Blues Deluxe with music from a couple of fine singers and harp players, Chris O'Leary from his new album called Blue Collar, and a song all about what happens after 2 a.m., and Jovan Webb's got a new one called Son of a Sinner, and a great version of Every Time I Roll the Dice. I'm Dave Johnson with the Best in Blues every week here on Blues Deluxe as we take you all the way back to 1972 for the Mari Soul Festival, the first international Puerto Rico pop festival. Here is John Nitz, singer in his band, and we'll let him handle the intro.
1: I want to take this minute to introduce you to my people. This is Mr. Bugs Henderson over here from Tyler, Texas. This is Fancy Space, world-renowned female drummer of distinction on the percussion section. This is the captain on the bass from Fort Worth, Texas. My name is John Nitzinger, and we want to do a little Texas blues. We'll be right back.

0: If ever there was one fine rock and blues track, it's that one. John Nitzinger with Bucks Henderson and the band from the Mar y Sol album out in 1972, the first International Puerto Rico Pop Festival, and Texas Blues Jelly Roll. I'm Dave Johnson with the Best in Blues. This is Blues Deluxe.
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0: It's Blue Bloods time on Blues Deluxe. 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

A nice track from our Blue Bloods guest this time on Blues Deluxe. 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Find Matthew's track. You'll find a link to his site where you can find out more about him and his band and let the folks know you heard them on Blues Deluxe. We have gotten the brand new George Thorogood and the Destroyers live album called The Baddest Show on Earth, Greatest Hits Live. What's unusual, it's not just one concert. It's live music all the way back to his first years back in 1978, and it goes all the way through 2024, so very recently, giving you an idea of how he sounded through the years, which is pretty much fantastic. You know, it's George Thorogood and the Destroyers. From the brand new album, The Baddest Show on Earth, Greatest Hits Live, we head all the way back to 1978. The place was Roslyn, New York, and I think you'll recognize the track.

0: Just two of the previously unreleased tracks you will find on the brand new album, The Baddest Show on Earth, Greatest Hits Live, the music of George Thorogood and the Destroyers from 2024, a show in Sarasota, Florida. There is Born to Be Bad, and way back to 1978 for Right on Josephine, Roslyn, New York. That's where that was recorded. And courtesy of the Concord Music Group, we have copies of this brand new CD to give away. It's George Thorogood and the Destroyers, The Baddest Show on Earth, Greatest Hits Live. 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

0: I bet you know that's Eric Clapton from 1978's Backless, and of course Tulsa Time on Blues Deluxe. And Harold Young Rel Davenport's got a brand new album called Young Rel, and we heard a song called I Hear Some Blues Downstairs. I'm Dave Johnson with Best in Blues. 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
0: We wrap things up this time on Blues Deluxe by heading back to the early 70s for Rod Stewart and Faces. The album A Nod Is As Good As a Wink to a Blind Horse, and That's All You Need.

closing our show this time with the music of Rod Stewart and Faces, and that's all you need. It better be, because that's all we have this time on Blues Deluxe. By the way, from A Knot Is As Good As a Wink to A Blind Horse, the name of the album, in case you were wondering. And that is going to do it for us, because we're out of time. Back next week with more of the best in blues. Please be sure and be tuned in then. Thanks for listening this time. 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
2: Good afternoon. Here's your radio news update for Wednesday, July 8th. New Brunswick and Atlantic Canada continue to deal with a busy mix of transportation, energy, public safety, and economic issues this week. Construction delays remain a major concern for drivers in St. John, where work on the Harbour Bridge continues to create traffic slowdowns during peak travel periods. Motorists are being encouraged to allow extra travel time and watch for changing traffic patterns as crews continue with the multi-phase rehabilitation project. The proposed natural gas generating station at Tantramar remains a hot topic across New Brunswick. Environmental groups are continuing their campaign, urging the provincial government to reconsider the project, while supporters argue the facility is needed to help ensure a reliable electricity supply during the province's transition to cleaner energy sources. The debate is expected to continue throughout the summer as planning and consultation move forward. Healthcare remains one of the province's biggest priorities. The Holt government continues expanding collaborative care clinics across New Brunswick as officials work to improve access to primary care and reduce the number of residents without a family doctor. Government officials say the network continues to grow as additional clinics come online in communities across the province. Across Atlantic Canada, immigration continues to be an important economic story. New federal processing improvements have significantly reduced wait times for applicants through the Atlantic Immigration Program, a move welcomed by employers facing ongoing labor shortages throughout New Brunswick, Nova Scotia, Prince Edward Island, and Newfoundland and Labrador. In Nova Scotia, investigators continue looking into a tragic boating accident that claimed the lives of two people after they went overboard in recent days. Officials are once again reminding boaters to wear properly fitted life jackets and check weather and water conditions before heading out. Warm summer weather across much of Atlantic Canada is also keeping fire officials on alert. Residents are being reminded to monitor local burn restrictions, use caution with campfires and outdoor equipment, and report any signs of wildfire immediately as dry conditions persist in some regions. Tourism operators across the Maritimes are reporting a strong start to the peak summer travel season. Campgrounds, coastal communities, national parks, and local attractions are seeing increased visitor traffic, providing an economic boost to businesses throughout the region as families begin their July vacations. And finally, officials are reminding residents that summer also brings increased activity on roads and highways across the region. Motorists are urged to slow down in construction zones, watch for cyclists and pedestrians, and plan ahead before traveling during busy vacation periods. That's your Wednesday afternoon news update for July 8th. Have a safe afternoon and stay with us for more local news, weather, and sports throughout the day. My name is Bill Oxley, and now you're up to date.
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All right, everybody ready to have a real good time? 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I'll tell you, I saw this this next act for the very first time, aside from coming out in the tape deck at the Greek Theater on Friday, and he is some kind of incandescent meteor breath. You gotta see him to believe him. Winner of the W.C. Handy Award, Guitar Player Award, Best Blues Guitar Player. 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
3: Good day. Here's your Environment Canada forecast for the Fredericton, Oromocto, and the Capital Region. Wednesday, you can expect a mix of sun and cloud through the day. It will be another warm afternoon with a high near 28 to 30 degrees, feeling more like 31 with the Humidex. Winds will become southerly around 20 kilometers an hour during the day, and the UV index is 8, or very high, so be sure to use sun protection if you're spending time outdoors. Wednesday night will be mainly clear with a comfortable low of 14 degrees. Looking ahead to Thursday, it stays warm and increasingly humid. Expect a mix of sun and cloud with a 60% chance of showers developing during the afternoon, and there's the possibility of a few heavier showers as the day progresses. The afternoon high will reach around 29 to 30 degrees, with humidity making it feel warmer. Thursday night remains cloudy with showers continuing and an overnight low near 18 degrees. That's your Environment Canada forecast for Fredericton, Oromocto, and the Capital Region. Have a great Wednesday, and keep an eye on the sky Thursday afternoon as showers move through the region.
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6: We're going to start out with this crazy little thing. 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

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Au revoir.

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4: Good afternoon. Here's your radio news update for Wednesday, July 8th. New Brunswick and Atlantic Canada continue to deal with a busy mix of transportation, energy, public safety, and economic issues this week. Construction delays remain a major concern for drivers in St. John, where work on the Harbor Bridge continues to create traffic slowdowns during peak travel periods. Motorists are being encouraged to allow extra travel time and watch for changing traffic patterns as crews continue with the multi-phase rehabilitation project. The proposed natural gas generating station at Tantramar remains a hot topic across New Brunswick. Environmental groups are continuing their campaign, urging the provincial government to reconsider the project, while supporters argue the facility is needed to help ensure a reliable electricity supply during the province's transition to cleaner energy sources. The debate is expected to continue throughout the summer as planning and consultation move forward. Healthcare remains one of the province's biggest priorities. The Holt government continues expanding collaborative care clinics across New Brunswick as officials work to improve access to primary care and reduce the number of residents without a family doctor. Government officials say the network continues to grow as additional clinics come online in communities across the province. Across Atlantic Canada, immigration continues to be an important economic story. New federal processing improvements have significantly reduced wait times for applicants through the Atlantic Immigration Program, a move welcomed by employers facing ongoing labor shortages throughout New Brunswick, Nova Scotia, Prince Edward Island, and Newfoundland and Labrador. In Nova Scotia, investigators continue looking into a tragic boating accident that claimed the lives of two people after they went overboard in recent days. Officials are once again reminding boaters to wear properly fitted life jackets and check weather and water conditions before heading out. Warm summer weather across much of Atlantic Canada is also keeping fire officials on alert. Residents are being reminded to monitor local burn restrictions, use caution with campfires and outdoor equipment, and report any signs of wildfire immediately as dry conditions persist in some regions. Tourism operators across the Maritimes are reporting a strong start to the peak summer travel season. Campgrounds, coastal communities, national parks, and local attractions are seeing increased visitor traffic, providing an economic boost to businesses throughout the region as families begin their July vacations. And finally, officials are reminding residents that summer also brings increased activity on roads and highways across the region. Motorists are urged to slow down in construction zones, watch for cyclists and pedestrians, and plan ahead before traveling during busy vacation periods. That's your Wednesday afternoon news update for July 8th. Have a safe afternoon and stay with us for more local news, weather, and sports throughout the day. My name is Bill Oxley, and now you're up to date.
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2: Good afternoon. Here's your radio news update for Wednesday, July 8th. New Brunswick and Atlantic Canada continue to deal with a busy mix of transportation, energy, public safety, and economic issues this week. Construction delays remain a major concern for drivers in St. John, where work on the Harbor Bridge continues to create traffic slowdowns during peak travel periods. Motorists are being encouraged to allow extra travel time and watch for changing traffic patterns as crews continue with the multi-phase rehabilitation project. The proposed natural gas generating station at Tantramar remains a hot topic across New Brunswick. Environmental groups are continuing their campaign, urging the provincial government to reconsider the project, while supporters argue the facility is needed to help ensure a reliable electricity supply during the province's transition to cleaner energy sources. The debate is expected to continue throughout the summer as planning and consultation move forward. Healthcare remains one of the province's biggest priorities. The Holt government continues expanding collaborative care clinics across New Brunswick as officials work to improve access to primary care and reduce the number of residents without a family doctor. Government officials say the network continues to grow as additional clinics come online in communities across the province. Across Atlantic Canada, immigration continues to be an important economic story. New federal processing improvements have significantly reduced wait times for applicants through the Atlantic Immigration Program, a move welcomed by employers facing ongoing labor shortages throughout New Brunswick, Nova Scotia, Prince Edward Island, and Newfoundland and Labrador. In Nova Scotia, investigators continue looking into a tragic boating accident that claimed the lives of two people after they went overboard in recent days. Officials are once again reminding boaters to wear properly fitted life jackets and check weather and water conditions before heading out. Warm summer weather across much of Atlantic Canada is also keeping fire officials on alert. Residents are being reminded to monitor local burn restrictions, use caution with campfires and outdoor equipment, and report any signs of wildfire immediately as dry conditions persist in some regions. Tourism operators across the Maritimes are reporting a strong start to the peak summer travel season. Campgrounds, coastal communities, national parks, and local attractions are seeing increased visitor traffic, providing an economic boost to businesses throughout the region as families begin their July vacations. And finally, officials are reminding residents that summer also brings increased activity on roads and highways across the region. Motorists are urged to slow down in construction zones, watch for cyclists and pedestrians, and plan ahead before traveling during busy vacation periods. That's your Wednesday afternoon news update for July 8th. Have a safe afternoon and stay with us for more local news, weather, and sports throughout the day. My name is Bill Oxley, and now you're up to date.
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2: Good day. Here's your Environment Canada forecast for the Fredericton, Oromocto, and the Capital Region. Wednesday, you can expect a mix of sun and cloud through the day. It will be another warm afternoon with a high near 28 to 30 degrees, feeling more like 31 with the Humidex. Winds will become southerly around 20 kilometers an hour during the day, and the UV index is 8, or very high, so be sure to use sun protection if you're spending time outdoors. Wednesday night will be mainly clear with a comfortable low of 14 degrees. Looking ahead to Thursday, it stays warm and increasingly humid. Expect a mix of sun and cloud with a 60% chance of showers developing during the afternoon, and there's the possibility of a few heavier showers as the day progresses. The afternoon high will reach around 29 to 30 degrees, with humidity making it feel warmer. Thursday night remains cloudy with showers continuing and an overnight low near 18 degrees. That's your Environment Canada forecast for Fredericton, Oromocto, and the Capital Region. Have a great Wednesday, and keep an eye on the sky Thursday afternoon as showers move through the region.
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2: Good afternoon. Here's your radio news update for Wednesday, July 8th. New Brunswick and Atlantic Canada continue to deal with a busy mix of transportation, energy, public safety, and economic issues this week. Construction delays remain a major concern for drivers in St. John, where work on the Harbour Bridge continues to create traffic slowdowns during peak travel periods. Motorists are being encouraged to allow extra travel time and watch for changing traffic patterns as crews continue with the multi-phase rehabilitation project. The proposed natural gas generating station at Tantramar remains a hot topic across New Brunswick. Environmental groups are continuing their campaign, urging the provincial government to reconsider the project, while supporters argue the facility is needed to help ensure a reliable electricity supply during the province's transition to cleaner energy sources. The debate is expected to continue throughout the summer as planning and consultation move forward. Healthcare remains one of the province's biggest priorities. The Holt government continues expanding collaborative care clinics across New Brunswick as officials work to improve access to primary care and reduce the number of residents without a family doctor. Government officials say the network continues to grow as additional clinics come online in communities across the province. Across Atlantic Canada, immigration continues to be an important economic story. New federal processing improvements have significantly reduced wait times for applicants through the Atlantic Immigration Program, a move welcomed by employers facing ongoing labor shortages throughout New Brunswick, Nova Scotia, Prince Edward Island, and Newfoundland and Labrador. In Nova Scotia, investigators continue looking into a tragic boating accident that claimed the lives of two people after they went overboard in recent days. Officials are once again reminding boaters to wear properly fitted life jackets and check weather and water conditions before heading out. Warm summer weather across much of Atlantic Canada is also keeping fire officials on alert. Residents are being reminded to monitor local burn restrictions, use caution with campfires and outdoor equipment, and report any signs of wildfire immediately as dry conditions persist in some regions. Tourism operators across the Maritimes are reporting a strong start to the peak summer travel season. Campgrounds, coastal communities, national parks, and local attractions are seeing increased visitor traffic, providing an economic boost to businesses throughout the region as families begin their July vacations. And finally, officials are reminding residents that summer also brings increased activity on roads and highways across the region. Motorists are urged to slow down in construction zones, watch for cyclists and pedestrians, and plan ahead before traveling during busy vacation periods. That's your Wednesday afternoon news update for July 8th. Have a safe afternoon and stay with us for more local news, weather, and sports throughout the day. My name is Bill Oxley, and now you're up to date.
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0: Good day. Here's your Environment Canada forecast for the Fredericton, Oromocto, and the Capital Region. Wednesday night will be mainly clear with a comfortable low of 14 degrees. Looking ahead to Thursday, it stays warm and increasingly humid. Expect a mix of sun and cloud, with a 60% chance of showers developing during the afternoon, and there's the possibility of a few heavier showers as the day progresses. The afternoon high will reach around 29 to 30 degrees, with humidity making it feel warmer. Thursday night remains cloudy with showers continuing, and an overnight low near 18 degrees. That's your Environment Canada forecast for Fredericton, Oromocto, and the Capital Region. Have a great Wednesday and keep an eye on the sky Thursday afternoon as showers move through the region.
1: Neged biche. 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The Legend of Harmony. Our elders teach us about a time before there was a physical world. This time is called the spiritual time. In the spirit world, the Creator chose four families to take the teachings of harmony along with four gifts to the physical world. The white family were the first to leave the spirit world. They were given the gift of fire. They were instructed to cherish their gift and to share it with the other families. The second family to leave the spirit world were the yellow family. They were given the gift of air and instructions to cherish and share their gift. The third family to leave the spirit world were the black family. They were given the gift of water, and they too were to respect their gift in order to share it with the other families. The last ones to leave the spirit world were the red family. They did not want to leave until the Creator reminded them that their gifts of earth and sacred medicines were needed for the well-being of all families. The red family respected the wishes of the Creator, so they too came to the physical world with gifts of sweetgrass, tobacco, sage, and cedar. They are the ones who share their medicines in ceremony. Today, these medicines are burned at all gatherings and ceremonies. All four families have been taught to respect and share their gifts. They are to take care of their gifts for the ones who are not born yet. Let us pray that all descendants of the four families follow the sacred teaching of harmony. May that be the truth. Wuliwin, Ablossomwis. Wuliwin egot gug drummers and chanters. Chil Bukulagan, Diamond, Vincent, Johnny Divu, Naga Chalimani.
2: 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This is Curtis Salgado. 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That's right, where blues is brain food for your soul, baby. You got to check it in. 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
1: 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Shotgun Joe. Shotgun Joe. Shotgun Joe.
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2: Good afternoon. Here's your radio news update for Wednesday, July 8th. New Brunswick and Atlantic Canada continue to deal with a busy mix of transportation, energy, public safety, and economic issues this week. Construction delays remain a major concern for drivers in St. John, where work on the Harbour Bridge continues to create traffic slowdowns during peak travel periods. Motorists are being encouraged to allow extra travel time and watch for changing traffic patterns as crews continue with the multi-phase rehabilitation project. The proposed natural gas generating station at Tantramar remains a hot topic across New Brunswick. Environmental groups are continuing their campaign, urging the provincial government to reconsider the project, while supporters argue the facility is needed to help ensure a reliable electricity supply during the province's transition to cleaner energy sources. The debate is expected to continue throughout the summer as planning and consultation move forward. Healthcare remains one of the province's biggest priorities. The Holt government continues expanding collaborative care clinics across New Brunswick as officials work to improve access to primary care and reduce the number of residents without a family doctor. Government officials say the network continues to grow as additional clinics come online in communities across the province. Across Atlantic Canada, immigration continues to be an important economic story. New federal processing improvements have significantly reduced wait times for applicants through the Atlantic Immigration Program, a move welcomed by employers facing ongoing labor shortages throughout New Brunswick, Nova Scotia, Prince Edward Island, and Newfoundland and Labrador. In Nova Scotia, investigators continue looking into a tragic boating accident that claimed the lives of two people after they went overboard in recent days. Officials are once again reminding boaters to wear properly fitted life jackets and check weather and water conditions before heading out. Warm summer weather across much of Atlantic Canada is also keeping fire officials on alert. Residents are being reminded to monitor local burn restrictions, use caution with campfires and outdoor equipment, and report any signs of wildfire immediately as dry conditions persist in some regions. Tourism operators across the Maritimes are reporting a strong start to the peak summer travel season. Campgrounds, coastal communities, national parks, and local attractions are seeing increased visitor traffic, providing an economic boost to businesses throughout the region as families begin their July vacations. And finally, officials are reminding residents that summer also brings increased activity on roads and highways across the region. Motorists are urged to slow down in construction zones, watch for cyclists and pedestrians, and plan ahead before traveling during busy vacation periods. That's your Wednesday afternoon news update for July 8th. Have a safe afternoon and stay with us for more local news, weather, and sports throughout the day. My name is Bill Oxley, and now you're up to date.
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8: Good day. Here's your Environment Canada forecast for the Fredericton, Oromocto, and the Capital Region. Wednesday night will be mainly clear with a comfortable low of 14 degrees. Looking ahead to Thursday, it stays warm and increasingly humid. Expect a mix of sun and cloud, with a 60% chance of showers developing during the afternoon, and there's the possibility of a few heavier showers as the day progresses. The afternoon high will reach around 29 to 30 degrees, with humidity making it feel warmer. Thursday night remains cloudy with showers continuing, and an overnight low near 18 degrees. That's your Environment Canada forecast for Fredericton, Oromocto, and the Capital Region. Have a great Wednesday and keep an eye on the sky Thursday afternoon as showers move through the region.
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2: Good afternoon. Here's your radio news update for Wednesday, July 8th. New Brunswick and Atlantic Canada continue to deal with a busy mix of transportation, energy, public safety, and economic issues this week. Construction delays remain a major concern for drivers in St. John, where work on the Harbour Bridge continues to create traffic slowdowns during peak travel periods. Motorists are being encouraged to allow extra travel time and watch for changing traffic patterns as crews continue with the multi-phase rehabilitation project. The proposed natural gas generating station at Tantramar remains a hot topic across New Brunswick. Environmental groups are continuing their campaign, urging the provincial government to reconsider the project, while supporters argue the facility is needed to help ensure a reliable electricity supply during the province's transition to cleaner energy sources. The debate is expected to continue throughout the summer as planning and consultation move forward. Healthcare remains one of the province's biggest priorities. The Holt government continues expanding collaborative care clinics across New Brunswick as officials work to improve access to primary care and reduce the number of residents without a family doctor. Government officials say the network continues to grow as additional clinics come online in communities across the province. Across Atlantic Canada, immigration continues to be an important economic story. New federal processing improvements have significantly reduced wait times for applicants through the Atlantic Immigration Program, a move welcomed by employers facing ongoing labor shortages throughout New Brunswick, Nova Scotia, Prince Edward Island, and Newfoundland and Labrador. In Nova Scotia, investigators continue looking into a tragic boating accident that claimed the lives of two people after they went overboard in recent days. Officials are once again reminding boaters to wear properly fitted life jackets and check weather and water conditions before heading out. Warm summer weather across much of Atlantic Canada is also keeping fire officials on alert. Residents are being reminded to monitor local burn restrictions, use caution with campfires and outdoor equipment, and report any signs of wildfire immediately as dry conditions persist in some regions. Tourism operators across the Maritimes are reporting a strong start to the peak summer travel season. Campgrounds, coastal communities, national parks, and local attractions are seeing increased visitor traffic, providing an economic boost to businesses throughout the region as families begin their July vacations. And finally, officials are reminding residents that summer also brings increased activity on roads and highways across the region. Motorists are urged to slow down in construction zones, watch for cyclists and pedestrians, and plan ahead before traveling during busy vacation periods. That's your Wednesday afternoon news update for July 8th. Have a safe afternoon and stay with us for more local news, weather, and sports throughout the day. My name is Bill Oxley, and now you're up to date.
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Merci beaucoup tout le monde. Au revoir.

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2: Good day. Here's your Environment Canada forecast for the Fredericton, Oromocto, and the Capital Region. Wednesday night will be mainly clear with a comfortable low of 14 degrees. Looking ahead to Thursday, it stays warm and increasingly humid. Expect a mix of sun and cloud, with a 60% chance of showers developing during the afternoon, and there's the possibility of a few heavier showers as the day progresses. The afternoon high will reach around 29 to 30 degrees, with humidity making it feel warmer. Thursday night remains cloudy with showers continuing, and an overnight low near 18 degrees. That's your Environment Canada forecast for Fredericton, Oromocto, and the Capital Region. Have a great Wednesday and keep an eye on the sky Thursday afternoon as showers move through the region.
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3: Good day. Here's your Environment Canada forecast for the Fredericton, Oromocto, and the Capital Region. Wednesday night will be mainly clear with a comfortable low of 14 degrees. Looking ahead to Thursday, it stays warm and increasingly humid. Expect a mix of sun and cloud, with a 60% chance of showers developing during the afternoon, and there's the possibility of a few heavier showers as the day progresses. The afternoon high will reach around 29 to 30 degrees, with humidity making it feel warmer. Thursday night remains cloudy with showers continuing and an overnight low near 18 degrees. That's your Environment Canada forecast for Fredericton, Oromocto, and the Capital Region. Have a great Wednesday and keep an eye on the sky Thursday afternoon as showers move through the region.
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1: Good day. Here's your Environment Canada forecast for the Fredericton, Oromocto, and the Capital Region. Wednesday night will be mainly clear with a comfortable low of 14 degrees. Looking ahead to Thursday, it stays warm and increasingly humid. Expect a mix of sun and cloud, with a 60% chance of showers developing during the afternoon, and there's the possibility of a few heavier showers as the day progresses. The afternoon high will reach around 29 to 30 degrees, with humidity making it feel warmer. Thursday night remains cloudy with showers continuing and an overnight low near 18 degrees. That's your Environment Canada forecast for Fredericton, Oromocto, and the Capital Region. Have a great Wednesday and keep an eye on the sky Thursday afternoon as showers move through the region.
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